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5: So if you're looking for something fun, educational, and hear me out, inside the summer, you have got to check this out. South Florida PBS is currently hosting two new virtual reality immersive experiences. And I haven't been to one yet, but I'm going to vouch for it because looking at this experience from their website, this is definitely something worth putting on your places to go list. But you know what? I'm going to actually let Janice talk to you about this and tell you all about these two experiences. Thank you so much for joining the show today.
6: Well, thank you so much for inviting me to be on your show. Yeah, we're super excited because we have launched the South Florida PBS Summer of VR Adventures. And what that means is that on May 22nd, we opened up two VR experiences, which are Napoleon, the Immersive Saga, and then, of course, Colosseum, the Legendary Arena. So much fun. I can't tell you.
5: Yes, it looks like such a fun experience. For someone who's never been, though, can you kind of tell us what happens when they walk through those doors?
6: Yeah, so even before you put on the headset, there's so much to see and so much to enjoy. We have these great photo opportunities all over the lobby where you can become a gladiator.
5: Oh, wow.
6: You know, there's props, there's a backdrop, great for like capturing social media photos. Then there's a cinematic kind of pre-show where you go into an immersive dome and you learn about the Colosseum, the gladiators, about Roman life. And then if you're visiting Napoleon, you can go into the innovation lab and watch the life of Napoleon. It's just like a 10-minute pre-show where you learn why and how he became the Emperor of France, even though he wasn't even born in France. And then you go through a gallery. It's sort of like a museum-style gallery with a lot of information about the Roman Empire, but also about Napoleon and his accomplishments and everything he did with 3D artifacts, printed artifacts, a lot of great information. And in fact, there's even a holobox where you get to talk to Napoleon himself.
5: What?
6: And then you go into the VR room. And of course, you get, you know, onboarded with the headset. And then you find yourself smack in the middle of the Colosseum, surrounded by gladiators. But before you get to be surrounded by gladiators, you walk through the streets of Rome, you know, ancient Rome, and you learn about how people became gladiators and the different society classes all through the eyes and the guidance of this young boy. And then for Napoleon, you know, you start off in this room when he's exiled and he's planning his, or plotting, I should say, his comeback. And you're there with him and you're learning and you're hearing what he's plotting to do. And then you're on the battleground. I'm telling you, it is crazy. That's what everybody says. It's just so amazing. And I'm telling you what the reviews are based on, you know, what we've gotten back in terms of feedback. Just wanted to share that with you because I think that speaks volumes. So like for Colosseum, we heard, and this is something that they, you know, rate and then they do reviews on the Fever app. It said, amazing, felt like I was there and what a great way to learn about history.
5: Right.
6: For Napoleon, someone said, it surpassed my expectations. And another one said, this was absolutely amazing.
5: Yes, I wanted to talk to you about the reviews because I'm hearing so many great reviews about Titanic, the immersive voyage. People are really resonating with this one. Why is that? Do you take us to that door scene in the movie, but we get to save Jack this time? Like, what is it about this one that people like the most?
6: Well, you know, Titanic is such a timeless story, right? Of course, a terrible tragedy. But then, of course, the movie made it even more legendary, right? And so what guests do is that they go in and this is, they're experiencing like a once in a lifetime expedition, right? Through the most luxurious ship to ever set sail. And it's got numerous artifacts before you get to the immersive room where you can actually go into a lifeboat and see the story of what happened that tragic night. We have, you know, dramatic room recreations. We even have a VR area where, you know, you can dive deep like 3,800 feet into the ocean and see it as it rests right now. And all this through, you know, the amazing technology that we're able to enjoy and make use of these days. So it really tells the story of the RMS Titanic like never before. And you are part of it.
5: This sounds like so much fun. It sounds like a unique way to learn about our history. But are these experiences designed for everyone? Like what age ranges?
6: Right. So for the VR experiences, it's fine for kids 12 and over. There are definitely children under the age of 8 not permitted in the VR areas. It's not appropriate for them. But if you have teenagers, tweens that, you know, you want to spend a really nice time, family time, educational, entertaining.
5: Right.
6: I've seen it firsthand. I've been there in the VR room and also, of course, in the pre-show areas. And they're just having so much fun.
5: Right.
6: And it's air conditioned. So, I mean,
5: exactly. That is a really great point there. And also, this is the stuff that they're learning about in school right now. So it's a perfect, you know, balance of that, of showing them a different, like, way of learning.
6: It is. And something you can talk about. But, you know, how many times do you, are parents able to kind of immerse themselves in the education of their children in a way that's really engaging and interactive? And that they're having fun doing it, and then they can then talk about it and kind of expand that learning beyond the experience, beyond the visit. Even like not just tweens and teens, but like their children in their early 20s, and they're enjoying this as a family. And it's amazing, and I love it. That's kind of like the most gratifying part of all this, bringing this kind of experience and opportunity to families to learn together.
5: Exactly. And now these are exhibits, and most exhibits are only here for a limited time. So these started in May. How long are these going to be available for the public?
6: Yeah, so like I said, with the South Florida PBS Summer of VR Experiences and Adventures, it's going to last until the end of August, which is really, you know, once summer ends. Titanic, on the other hand, ends at the end of July.
5: Oh, so we have to get there faster for that one.
6: That ship would have sailed.
5: That ship would have sailed. I love that. I love it. And I also looked at ticket prices, too. They aren't that expensive. And there are also different times and dates you can buy for, kind of like going to the movies, I would explain it. But can you explain how that process works? And are there any discounts for, like, families, students, seniors, or even, like, South Florida PBS members?
6: Yeah, so tickets for both VR experiences are $35 for adults and $30 for seniors. Students, also military and first responders, $30. And then the group general admission, like if you have a group of people, 10 guests is the minimum, it's $28 per person.
5: Okay.
6: We also have group rates for seniors. Kids under 12 are free, but 12 and over, of course, pay. And like I said, if you want your child that's under 12 to go with you, it's up to you. It's, you know, it's your discretion, but no one is allowed under 8 years of age in the VR room. So those are the prices. And then Titanic, I believe it's 45 for adults and 35 for seniors. And then kids are free.
5: Okay.
6: But they don't do the VR portion of it.
5: Right. But it is so worth it. It looks like such a great experience. You know, people are raving about these experiences, and I'm sure, pretty sure going back time and time again, just you probably have repeat visitors there for all of them.
6: Oh, absolutely.
5: Right.
6: Since we started with Da Vinci and Immersive Art Experience back in 2024, we've had thousands of people, I'm going to say, come back and experience everything from the second one that we launched, which was Egyptian Pharaohs, to now Titanic, to now the VR experiences. They love it. There's nothing like it in Palm Beach. And we're so happy to have been able to bring it to Boynton Beach and to the Palm Beaches. We're really ecstatic about that. Not to mention the thousands of students that have come by on free field trips.
5: And can like visitors attend both experiences in one day, or is that like kind of sensory overload?
6: Yeah, each experience typically runs 60 to 90 minutes.
5: Okay.
6: So it is physically possible to attend both in one day and have like a really nice air-conditioned afternoon learning and having fun.
5: Yeah, okay. Yeah, this sounds like such an amazing time. How can we find this online? How can we purchase tickets and, you know, get that additional information?
6: Sure. There's the Fever app where you can purchase tickets, or you can go directly to our website and purchase the tickets through our website, which is southfloridapbs.org/Napoleon, southfloridapbs.org/Coliseum, or southfloridapbs.org/Titanic.
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5: Welcome back. And today we are speaking with the Community Partners of South Florida about the current housing and affordability crisis and what resources are available to our community. Joining me right now is Mira Givkovic. Thank you so much for joining the show, and really excited to hear about all the resources you have available, because for a lot of people in our community currently, home ownership sounds like a pipe dream.
7: Thank you so much for having me.
5: Of course. Now, Community Partners have been in our community for about 40 years now, but for those who don't really know much about you, can you kind of tell us a little bit about your mission and how you serve families?
7: Absolutely. 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Our mission was initially rooted in supportive housing and community development. Over time, we expanded our services to include mental health counseling and most recently psychiatric services. Today, we provide a comprehensive system of care focused on the entire client journey. Our goal is really to simplify access to support and help individuals and families achieve stability and long-term success by removing barriers and connecting them to pathways of opportunity. So just wanted to share some data. Last year alone, we reached more than 8,000 residents in Palm Beach County, provided over 25,000 mental health services, and helped create more than 100 first-time home buyers.
5: Oh my goodness.
7: Thank you. What makes our approach unique is that we're not focused on a single program or service. We're really focused on the whole person and the whole family, meeting people where they are and helping them navigate a pathway toward greater stability, opportunity, and well-being.
5: And I've said this before, but I really like Community Partners, especially because you look at the full person and you treat them as an individual. You meet them where they're at. If they need schooling to get a better job, make more income, you provide that to them, or you help them on their journey. Mental health is so important. Like, you're really ready to put a plan in place to help achieve their dream of home ownership. Now, you do have something called the Prosperity Center. Can you talk about that? How does that help families move forward from like surviving to thriving in our community?
7: Absolutely. Well, the key to our Prosperity Center is that we're a proud member of Naval Works America, which is a congressionally chartered national network committed to creating opportunities through affordable housing, financial empowerment, resident engagement, and community development. So our Prosperity Center focuses on strengthening household financial resilience for residents across Palm Beach County. So again, rather than focusing on a single solution, this is a system of coordinated services that leads to stability and growth. These services include financial coaching, credit repair, home buyer education, match savings program for first-time home ownership, home ownership preservation, property inheritance, and tenant right counseling. In addition to this, just like you mentioned earlier, the Prosperity Center also connects residents to workforce development, educational opportunities, and public benefits, while offering a very much hands-on individualized support through case management and wraparound services. And so one key point is that the Prosperity Center really becomes a long-term partner. It supports goals like increasing income, improving credit, purchasing a first home, or simply gaining control over people's financial future. This approach is highly personalized, and it recognizes that each client's journey toward economic stability may look a little different.
5: Absolutely. And you can see that this works too, because like you said, you had what, over 100 people that were first time home buyers through your program last year?
7: Yes, absolutely. And just another fun statistics, we have joined Networks America in 1996. So for the past 30 years, we had created over 2,500 home buyers.
5: I mean, amazing. So many prosperous families right here in Palm Beach County, all because you helped them make a difference in their lives. What would you say to community members or, you know, business leaders in our community who wonder whether this work really makes a difference and should they get involved themselves?
7: That's a great question. Well, first I want to start by

0: really thanking our partners, funders, volunteers, board members, and also our very passionate staff. The impact we're able to make doesn't happen because of any one organization. It truly happens because so many people and institutions believe in investing in our community and in the potential of the families we serve. When people ask whether this work really makes a difference, I want to go back to the numbers because they tell an important story. So again, since I want to share a few more fun facts, since becoming a Naval Works organization in 96, we have created more than 2,500 new homeowners, developed and preserved over 539 rental homes, funded more than $22 million in lending, served nearly 12,000 housing counseling and education clients, and generated more than $422 million in community investment.
1: Wow.
0: And I know those numbers are very impressive, but what matters most is what they represent. And so behind every homeowner is a family building wealth and stability. Behind every counseling session is someone gaining the knowledge and confidence to make informed financial decisions. Behind every affordable home is a person, a child, a senior, or a working family who now has a safe place that they can call home.
1: Absolutely. And I was just about to say that, yeah, like these are not just numbers, these are people and successes that you are having in our community just by providing services, just by allowing someone to do the trainings to get themselves a better job, or, you know, finding that bank that will loan them something so that they can have a roof over their heads while they're working and, you know, taking care of their family. That is just so amazing. And I know we kind of just went through this, but, you know, there's probably someone out there like, I hear all the success, but maybe this won't work for me. What would you say to that person who believes that becoming a homeowner is kind of impossible for them?
0: Well, honestly, when someone tells me that homeownership feels impossible today, I understand. Housing costs are high, and for many families, the dream of owning a home can feel really out of reach. But I want to encourage them to not count themselves out. Many of our families we serve come with credit challenges, limited savings, or really uncertainty about where to begin. So through our services such as financial coaching, home buyer education, housing counseling, and truly personalized support, we can help them create a plan to take the next step forward. Also, they don't have to do this alone. They don't have to be fully prepared. We have wonderful partnerships with local banks, Palm Beach County, and we can connect them to down payment assistance programs and other community partners who could connect them to those resources that are so vital to making homeownership more attainable. We also have an in-house lending department ready to guide our clients through the process every step of the way. This really isn't an overnight journey. It does take time. However, the first step sometimes is the most important one.
1: Absolutely. I couldn't have said it better myself. Mira, thank you so much for your time today. Thank you for all the things that you're doing for our community and changing lives one step at a time. If someone is listening today and wants to kind of take that first step towards financial stability or home ownership, what should they do next? How do they find you?
0: Thank you. The best way to connect with us is through our website, which is www.cpssl.org, and connect with one of our client experience coordinators.
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1: The Night Runners West Palm Beach 6th Annual Pride 5K is coming up here pretty soon. And love this. It starts at 6:30. PM. Yeah, we're doing this at night, okay? And right now I have Rudolph joining me to tell us all about it. Thank you so much for joining the show.
3: Thank you for having me. I'm excited to talk about our 5K and everything that our group has been doing and accomplishing over the past few years.
1: Yes, honestly, I was like reading through it and then stalking you guys on social media. It really does look like it's about to be a party, so...
3: Yes, it's 6th annual, so it's bigger and better each year, and we're already seeing more registration this year than seen in the past years at this time.
1: That's amazing. But before we do talk to about the 5K, I want to get into who you are, because maybe like there's someone out here that is looking for a group like you, and they just don't know you exist. Like, this is amazing. What is Night Runners West Palm Beach?
3: Night Runners WPB, we're a nonprofit community walking and running group with a focus focus on being inclusive and welcoming for all. And this is actually our 10th year that we'll be have meeting running and walking. So we meet twice a week at 8 p.m., which goes with our name, Night Runners WPV. And we miss the hot time with the sun out.
1: Right.
3: So it's nice and cool out. We get a breeze. We run as a group. We run in downtown. We run through parks. We have different routes. So everybody is welcome to come. There's no charge and no cost. You can walk. You can run. You can jog. You can skip. We wait for everybody to finish, and we cheer everybody on at the end, and we take a group photo.
1: You guys actually started in 2016. As you said, you were celebrating your 10th anniversary right now. But you started as a group of friends who decided to get together for these weekly runs. I see that this group has grown. You're doing events now. You're like a family, and I see all these group photos. I see dinners. I see runners with their kids. I see celebrations. This is like a family.
3: It is a family. Night Runners WPB has really grown and created a community, an LGBTQ community with allies that's inclusive for everybody. And we did start off 10 years ago with four people, four friends who were looking for a way to meet other adults. And it's difficult sometimes to meet adults and friends in the community, especially in the LGBTQ community. Mm-hmm. And so it started off as a small group through word of mouth, through social media, has grown, and we've seen up to 85 walkers and runners in one evening on one of our Mondays and Thursdays. And currently this past year, we've been averaging between 40 and 50 each night that we walk and run. And that includes families, some moms that come with their kids. We've had a couple of dogs. And as we've grown, we've added things like social events, and we do a monthly social celebration for birthdays. We've done beach trips together. We've done pool days. And the goal of Night Runners WPB is truly to create community, and that's what we've done. And we've been going strong for 10 years, and it's exciting to see still all these socials with high attendance, our runs with high attendance, and even our 5K with high attendance.
1: Exactly. So many positives here. Not only is it great for your body, but it's great for your mental health. It's great for connection. I love all of this. And of course, we were talking about your weekly runs, but it's the perfect way to also get ready for your Pride 5K. Let's talk about that. I know it's going to be a party, like I said, because you have everything out there. What are the details?
3: It's our 6th annual Pride 5K that's coming up on June 27th. We start at 6:30 p.m. So we start in the afternoon, evening. That goes with our name, Night Runners WPB. And this is for people who can walk. This is for people who can run. They can compete. They can do it for mental health. They can do it to socialize. Everybody will receive a t-shirt or a tank, as well as a medal. That we're excited to really promote Night Runners WPB, promote all over inclusivity. And we will have a after party as well on one of the businesses on Clematis Street, which will be walking distance from where we're at. So we'll continue the party after the walk and run, meet up for appetizers, for drinks, and continue just to celebrate this 6th annual event that we are very fortunate that we've been able to raise those funds and keep this event going throughout the years.
1: Wow. So you said waive fines. That means that it's free?
3: The fees for our Monday and Thursday group are free, but we do charge for our Pride 5K. The Pride 5K is $45. It will go up a couple of weeks before the race at $50. And the $45 includes your t-shirt, includes a medal, and includes your participation.
1: No, this is a really great price for something that you're going to have such an amazing time at. You're going to make so many memories and friendships. And, you know, like you said, you walk away with this gorgeous medal, by the way, because like I said, I was talking on social media. And the t-shirts, yes, too. Your theme is amazing. I love it. So you also mentioned Clematis Street. So where's the run going to be taking place? Is that Flagler?
3: The run will be taking place on Flagler. We'll be at the West Palm Beach waterfront. That's where we've had the race for the last 4 years. And it will be a great view along,
1: yes,
3: Flagler, start and finish. We'll pass out awards for our first, second, and third to our age groups, and then move to the after party, which will be at a Cowboy Club on Clematis Street.
1: Yes, the new Cowboy Club. This is perfect because it just opened. A lot of people are planning on getting out there to go check it out. You can do it right after the run. Are you looking for any volunteers or sponsors?
3: Yes, we are looking for volunteers for the day of the event. They help with registration, with water distribution, with setup. There's a lot of things that people can do. And so anybody who goes to our website, nightrunnerswpb.com, can click on the 5K and sign up to volunteer. We also have some volunteer opportunities leading up to the run, packet pickup and putting together packets. So if somebody's interested in walking and running and volunteering, they can volunteer leading up to the event or even do something with setup or do something with cleanup. And we have quite a number of sponsors coming in, which we're very excited about, and always looking for opportunities for new sponsors, new partnerships to help keep our group thriving and continuing for another 10 years moving forward.
4: Right. And this is one of the many events that you do. You have tons of events throughout the year.
3: Yes, we do social events throughout the year. We meet at restaurants. We've met at bars. We've gone to the beach, done pool parties, mm-hmm. anything that brings community together and gives our participants a chance to do something aside from just walking and running, something a little bit different. It has built a family, and I feel that when I'm there every time on Monday and Thursday, and we hear feedback from the group that they feel the same way. And Night Runners, we are a 501c3 nonprofit, and so we do have a board of directors who are very involved in every Monday and Thursday walk and run, as well as the 5K. And there's a lot of effort that goes into everything that we do. A lot of creativity and group work that goes into all of these things. And we couldn't do it without our board of directors and all of our volunteers who participate throughout the year.
4: I love this, Rudolph. We are really looking forward to the 6th annual Pride 5K. What are the logistics one more time? The date, the time, the location, all that.
3: Saturday, June 27th at 6:30 p.m. We encourage people to get there early to pick up your packet or just to make sure that you find parking. It's a 5K distance along Flagler Drive. And we start and finish right at the waterfront. So anybody who's interested, we encourage to check out our website, nightrunnerswpb.com. $45, it will go up to $50 a few weeks leading up to the race. 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
4: Okay, so with the 2026 primary and general elections coming up, I thought we could use a little bit of guidance on what to expect with this upcoming season. And who better to help us out than our very own Palm Beach County Supervisor of Elections and the President of the Florida Supervisor of Election, Wendy Satori-Link. Thank you so much for joining the show today.
5: Oh, I'm looking forward to speaking with you. Thanks so much.
4: Really, I'm so excited to have you on right now because there's just so much information out there, whether it's real, whether it's fake, kind of getting confusing at this point.
5: Definitely, I know.
4: Right.
5: That's one of the biggest concerns that we have.
4: Exactly. Let's start off with the key dates and deadlines. What should people be paying attention to right now?
5: Okay, so the big ones, of course, are the primary election is going to be on August 18th. Of course, all elections are on Tuesdays, and the general election is on November 3rd. But ahead of those dates, we have some important deadlines to keep in mind, like registering to vote, which has to be done 29 days before each of those elections. Right. Or if you need to update your voter registration to change your party, that would also need to be done 29 days before. Requesting a vote by mail has to be done 12 days before if you want us to mail it to you. So I think the best thing people can do is take a few minutes, get prepared, check their registration status, confirm their address, because we're going to need to have their most updated current address, and just make sure they know what their different voting options are. And easiest way to do that is to go to our website, and that's votepalmbeach.gov. We've actually recently redesigned the website to make it easy and quick for people to be really prepared on election day.
4: Yes, and let's talk about your website redesign, because I will tell you that voter dashboard is so helpful. It helped me the last time.
5: With the voter dashboard, what we did was we rethought the experience from the voter's perspective. What does the voter actually need, and how fast can we get it to them? All the information was there, but you might have had to click through a few pages to find answers.
4: Right.
5: Now with the voter dashboard, they go right to that dashboard, and it puts their personalized real-time information all in one spot. And so by starting with the voter dashboard in just a couple of clicks, they can look at their registration, find their polling location, look at the sample ballot once that's available, and track their vote by mail if that's the way they choose to vote. And the important thing is that information's coming from our office.
4: Right.
5: So they know that it's going to be accurate and up-to-date and information they can trust, because we know that during the election cycle, there are a lot of people reaching out and telling them different things that's not always going to be accurate.
4: Yeah, and I love the personalization of it because not everybody's information is the same. Not every voting place is the same. So you get something that is curated directly to you.
5: Right. We want to make it so that on that voter dashboard, there's a place called My Status. So it's telling you your information, and it's great.
4: Exactly. Now let's talk about vote by mail because there's been a lot of confusion with that. Are people automatically signed up or do they need to take action again this year?
5: No, they're definitely, vote by mail requests expire at the end of the calendar year of every regular scheduled general election. Okay. So those are typically going to be your November elections. So unless you made a request since November 2024, you're going to need to renew your request for 2026. And that's one of the biggest misconceptions people have. They think, oh, well, I'm all set because I got a ballot for the last election. Well, you're not necessarily all set. So you do need to make that request anew after every general election. But the good news is it takes just 1 minute. You know, if you do it online at votepalmbeach.gov, it's just a minute to make that request. And if somebody doesn't have the ability to go to votepalmbeach.gov, they can call our office, they can get one of our very helpful election specialists, and they're going to be able to get that in place for them very quickly.
4: Do you have any advice for a first timer kind of just looking to vote by mail for the first time?
5: Oh, sure. If you have to make that request for us to mail it to you, it's got to be no later than 12 days before the election. And once you make that request, we'll mail it out of here within 2 days. By law, we have to turn it around very quickly. If you have your, say, you know you're going to want to vote by mail, so you go ahead and you put it on for all elections right now, then we're going to mail that ballot out to you usually about 35 days before the election.
4: Okay.
5: So if you can go on right now, make that request, you're going to get that ballot about 35 days before the election. So you're going to have it with a full month to really make up your mind. And you still have flexibility because when you go to cast your ballot, if your plans change and you decide, I really am able to and want to vote in person, you can do that. You can just bring your mail ballot to the polling place, vote in person instead. So it's a really good backup plan to have this vote by mail request because it doesn't tie you into voting by mail. It just gives you that option.
4: I love that. And speaking of options, there are a lot of that between early voting and election day and a vote by mail. How should people decide what works best for them?
5: So we're really trying to make sure that voting fits into everybody's lives, right? We don't want them to have to fit voting into their lives. So we want to make it convenient. So if you're looking for super easiest convenience, vote by mail, of course, is the easiest. Because you're going to make your request, you can do it now, you can make it for the entire election cycle, which at this point is just two more elections, and we will send it to you. You're going to receive it at your home, be able to vote it, and then we have a postage prepaid envelope that you can mail it right back to us, or you can, if you don't want to use the mail and you want to take it to an early voting site, you can drop it off at an early voting site. You can't do that on election day, but you can drop it off at an early voting site or to one of our offices. So vote by mail is by far the most convenient. But if you want to vote in person, early voting gives you a lot of flexibility because we have multiple days, multiple locations. We're going to have 28 early voting options in Palm Beach County. And in Palm Beach County, you have an additional convenience factor, and that is that we allow you to make an appointment to early vote. So then you get to skip the line.
4: Okay.
5: So, yeah, an appointment is not necessary. You don't have to have the appointment, but if you do, it's like a Disney Fast Pass. You can skip the line, go right to the front of the line at your designated appointment time. But then we have people who say, nope, you know what, I'm a traditionalist and I want to vote on election day. That's the way I've always done it. And that's great. We have that available, obviously, too. We just want to make sure that everybody checks what their precinct's polling location is. Because just because you voted one place last time, it's possible that that location is no longer agreeing to serve as a polling location, and so we may have had to change your site. So we just want people to make sure that they double check where they're voting on election day, because they do have to on election day vote at their assigned polling location. But whichever way they choose, you know, all three of those options are secure, they're reliable, and it really just comes down to what works best for the voter's schedule and their personal preferences.
4: Absolutely. And let's clear up a little bit of more confusion. What do we need on election day? Because there was this rumor going around that you might have to, at some point, present two types of identification, and people are kind of freaking out about that.
5: Well, on election day, you're going to need to bring a photo and signature ID. And so if you have a driver's license, that's going to cover both, or a state ID. You'll be fine with that. You can also use a passport. Those are the easiest things. But if you don't have one that has both a picture and a signature, you're able to combine two together right now. Now, we have a new law that's changed, and that is not going to take place until January 1 of 27. So I think that's what a lot of people are concerned about, because that does change the types of ID that you're allowed to use. But for this upcoming August and November election, it is going to be the same that it has always been.
4: Okay, that's good to know. Thank you for clearing that up for us. We also continue to hear concerns nationally about election security. What would you say to someone who still doesn't feel confident in their vote, or that their vote is counted correctly at all?
5: No, we understand. That is something that people are concerned about and that we do hear talk about. But in Palm Beach County, we have multiple layers of safeguards in place. So just like throughout the state, Florida uses paper ballots. So there's always a verifiable paper record of how somebody votes. Those votes are confidential. Your name, there's no identifying information on your ballot other than which precinct you're in. And then if you are during a primary, you know, we know that we have to give you the correct party ballot, because we are a closed primary state, whereas other states you might be able to choose which party you're going to vote in. We have a tabulation system that is not connected to the internet, so there's no chance of somebody hacking into that. We test our equipment publicly before every election. And then after the election, we also conduct a full audit of all ballots and all precincts. And we've been doing that for many years now, and those audits have consistently confirmed accuracy. By law, if we're using this equipment, we have to do 20%. But in Palm Beach County, we've chosen to do 100%. Because our focus is on transparency and accountability, because we want voters to have confidence in that process.
4: What would be the biggest mistake you see voters make, and how do we avoid that this election cycle?
5: Yeah, probably the biggest mistake is just they assume everything's already taken care of. They think they've already signed up for their vote by mail, but they haven't. They don't think their polling place has changed, but it has. We need voters to go onto that voter dashboard and check their voter status, so that we know that they know that they're either set for vote by mail or that they're set for voting in person, and they know where they're supposed to go. The other thing that happens is people who choose to wait to vote on election day, they assume that nothing's going to happen during their day that's going to prevent them from voting.
4: Right.
5: And we get calls every election cycle, people saying, I'm stuck in, you know, down south, but I live up north. Can't I just go? There's so many polling locations down here. Can't I just go there? But you can't, because on election day, by law, you have to go to your assigned polling location, because that's the only polling location that's going to have the ballot style that has the races that you're allowed to vote on based on where you live. The good news is, if you just take a couple of minutes now, and as it gets closer to the election, to check the information, either by using the voter dashboard, or again, somebody can just call our office and talk to one of our helpful specialists, and they're going to give you all of that information.
4: I feel like I learned so much today. Wendy, thank you for all your time today and going over all the things we need to know for this upcoming election season. One more time, what is the website so we can make sure we have all of our ducks in a row?
5: Sure, it's votepalmbeach.gov.
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4: So let's talk mental health, because that is something we cannot have enough conversations about, especially with the stigma around seeking help. But honestly, it's just as important as taking care of the rest of your body. Now, today we are speaking with Vivian and Victor from TriRail and Henderson Behavioral Health, who have actually teamed up to talk about the importance of mental health and about their suicide prevention program. Are you okay? So before we kind of get into the suicide prevention program, let's talk a little bit about background. TriRail, Victor, that has been providing services in our area for over like 37 years. It's really crazy, right? Can you tell us a little bit about yourself and maybe like a fun fact that people may overlook sometimes?
6: Sure. Victor Garcia, Director of Public Affairs here at SFRTA. I've also been here for a couple of decades now, so that's a fun fact.
4: Okay.
6: I say it and I don't even believe it sometimes.
4: It must be a great company to work for then if you're there that long.
6: Yeah, we're a good group. We're a tight-knit group who really have a passion for public transportation and what we do and providing the services that we do. But with that comes a lot of safety issues and this particular situation that we're talking about now, which we are super grateful that we've been able to have Henderson partner with us. So I'll talk a little bit about that too.
4: Yes, Vivian, Henderson Behavioral Health. Can you tell us a little bit about yourself and the services that you provide for our community?
5: Sure. So I'm the Chief Operating Officer for Henderson Behavioral Health. Henderson's been around in our community for 73 years.
4: Oh, wow.
5: We're a nonprofit system of care. We span the South Florida area. We're the oldest and largest behavioral health system of care in South Florida. We're a safety net system, which means that we serve anyone that comes through the door, regardless of insurance or ability to pay. And we offer a full continuum of services from outpatient all the way up through crisis stabilization. We're the mobile crisis response team for Broward County and have been for many decades. And in terms of an interesting fact, we've served over 1 million people to date.
4: Oh, wow. That is amazing. And I love what you're doing, too, because there are so many people who can't afford mental health services, though we all need them. So you're really doing us a service here in South Florida.
5: Thank you so much. It's our pleasure.
4: Now, you both are working together on mental health. I have to be honest, typically you don't hear about transportation partnering up with mental health. So how did this partnership come about?
6: Yeah, absolutely. So the public may not know a lot about this, and it's quite traumatizing for us. Unfortunately, when it comes to suicide, there's a few avenues that people go about this, and one of them is unfortunately making the decision of jumping in front of a train. It's a very shocking situation for everybody involved, not just the families of our crews have to deal with it and the law enforcement. So it becomes quite a challenging situation, and depending on what's happening with the world or what people are dealing with, right, you see more of these instances, and we just happen to notice that the past few weeks there's been an uptick. So,
4: Weeks, wow.
6: It made sense for us, to say, you know what, there's only so much that we can do that we can notice. This is not what we specialize in, so it made sense for us to partner with somebody who's world-renowned, who knows how to do this, and that's where Henderson Behavioral came in. And we were able to secure a Federal Railroad Administration grant to help us put something together. And that opened up the door for us to get a training program together as well as a public service announcement.
4: Mm-hmm.
6: So we can kind of hit it as many things as we can, whether it be internally to train our staff on what to look for, as well as us provide training to some of our working partners in the community. So we'll try to reach as many places as possible with this message. Mm-hmm. And Henderson can help us convey the message the best way that we can try to make a difference.
4: Right, and also be able to provide secondary services for someone who is looking for continued care. What are some of the details of the suicide prevention program and some of the things that you're doing to kind of reach these goals, Vivian?
5: There's posters now on the trains and at the stations. And we know that just by putting posters up that it can help someone. There's evidence that it can stop someone from completing suicide. And so that was one of the efforts that we put forward, is ensuring that we brought some awareness and provided some options to folks that may be considering it by providing them the number to 988, letting them know that there was help out there. The second component was to train the staff at TriRail. So we trained the staff on suicide prevention and crisis de-escalation. We're also going to assist in implementing a train-the-trainer program in-house at TriRail so that they can continue to provide ongoing training and support to their staff. And we'll be working alongside with them on that train-the-trainer program.
7: Obviously, also as a mental health provider, we're here to provide services to anyone that is in need of help. We have a drop-in center that's open 24 hours a day. It's an urgent care center. You just walk in and there's help available. So that's the other component of this, that anytime if anybody needs us, please reach out.
4: Absolutely. And let's talk about the privacy message here, too, because a lot of people are so, you know, it's so stigmatized to ask for help. It's so, you know, people are afraid to do that, afraid that, you know, they might be identified or something like that. So can you talk about the privacy that they're provided when they seek services with you?
7: Absolutely. I think at anywhere that you seek services, please know that the law protects your privacy. We protect your privacy, but the law also, both federal and state laws, protect your confidentiality in seeking services. Henderson has very strict policies around confidentiality and the protection of your information, both in terms of your records and in terms of our technology systems to ensure

0: up with a 988 number. It's such a simple number to remember. That way, if you're afraid of someone seeing you write it down, you could always memorize it and then contact someone via phone or text later on.
1: Right. Absolutely. And then the other thing, going back to what Victor said, the last place people reach out to typically is a mental health provider along the way before they get there. There's many signs and symptoms that maybe family members and friends, and this is one of the things that we do with the training, will notice. And it takes a village, right? Mm-hmm. So if we can empower ourselves, each and every one of us, to approach the subject in a way that's approachable, we can all be part of the solution of destigmatizing and helping each other through difficult moments by recognizing and knowing what to say when you see someone that may be in distress.
0: Right, exactly. And while I do have you here, can you maybe share with us like one or two of the symptoms that you notice mostly in people?
1: You may notice withdrawn. You may notice that they begin to give away their possessions. And sometimes it may be just that it's more silent, that right. They are not as active in your life. They may have just disappeared from your life a little bit more. But what we start to see is that maybe they are starting to give away some of their items. They, again, are maybe difference in affect, change in mood. Begin to notice some of those signs and ask, are you okay? That's the question.
0: Right.
1: And it may not be the case, but it may be. And that's our campaign is, are you okay? Great way to start the conversation.
0: Absolutely. And I actually saw a statistic a while ago that says that most people who have survived a suicide attempt, they actually regretted trying to take their life because it's something that once they do start to open up to someone or talk to someone, or you maybe even notice that other people care, it becomes a small problem what they were dealing with at that moment. So it's really great that you're out there, you're giving the number, that you're offering help. And Henderson, they can get services even if they can't afford them. So that's amazing.
1: Absolutely. We're here. We offer sliding scales. We do a lot of fundraising to be able to support folks that may not be able to afford to come to treatment. That should not be a barrier to care.
0: Right, exactly. And how can we get involved? How can we help? Do you need volunteers? Are you looking for sponsorship? Anything like that?
1: Donations. At Henderson, every cent that comes through the door goes out to provide services to folks that aren't unable to pay for services. We know, especially in Florida, we have a large percentage of folks that are living paycheck to paycheck and that can't afford insurance. We want to make sure that those folks, everyone that needs care, has access. So we have a website, www.hendersonbh.org, and there's a donation button on there. And every time you donate, it goes directly to providing care to someone that needs it.
0: Absolutely. And you know, we have a lot of people listening right now. What is your message about paying more attention to your mental health, even if you think that maybe right now I'm okay?
1: Our mental health is as important as our physical health. We go to the doctor once a year for just to make sure that we're okay. We should be doing the same thing, checking in with ourselves to make sure our mental health is okay. We know that 1 in 4 people suffer at some point from a mental health condition. I feel like none of us are unaffected, either ourselves personally or through a loved one. My message is, do not be afraid to reach out. There is help, and the treatment that's available today is effective. It's a phone call away, and it's effective. 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
0: Absolutely, and sometimes that's just all it takes is someone to show that, hey, I know you're going through a lot, but I care and I see you. So that is amazing.
2: Yes.
0: Vivian, Victor, thank you so much for all your time today. How can we find out more about this online?
1: With Henderson, visit www.hendersonbhforbehavioralhealth.org. 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
0: So with the rising cost of living, medical care, and basic necessities, there are more people than ever facing homelessness. It could happen to anyone at any point, honestly. And many times people facing a load like this just need a helping hand, a fresh start. That's where Changing Lives comes in. Today we're speaking with Jerry Pagan, the executive director. Thank you so much for joining the show.
4: Well, thank you for having me. I'm excited to convey the message that there is hope for those that are in need.
0: Absolutely. And you've been doing a lot of really great things in our community as well. For those who may not know about you, though, can you tell us about Changing Lives?
4: Our motto is we want to restore dignity and we want to help rebuild lives. And it's a very challenging task but we build it upon five pillars of what we call a transformation.

0: nation. We have the first pillar, which is basically it's about restoring human dignity. It's about having self-respect. It's about feeling some sort of inherent worth and being treated with honor, as opposed to the shame, which is what a lot of these individuals have experienced and continue to experience because of some traumatic event that might have happened in their past, something that has disconnected them from reality. So before we can do anything, we need to meet that immediate need, because without that, they're still in their own world. We basically deal with more of a low-bottom chronic homelessness, where it's very challenging for them to somehow come back into society because of the obstacles that they've experienced.
1: Right.
0: So, but that's why it's so important for them to somehow feel that we care about them.
1: Right.
0: When
1: right.
0: people know when you don't care about them, and mind you, me, you also have those in the streets that do take advantage of the fact that you have people that want to help, and they also can be manipulative. So what we try to do, we try to weed out those that want a hand out instead of a hand up. And then what we do once we have that pillar, we go into the program, help them with being addicted to drugs or alcohol, trauma, depression. We help with mental health support. We bridge them with other resources that they might not be able to find on their own.
1: Right.
0: We also help those that want to be a part of the program with education, employment, mentorship. We try to rebuild them through transitional housing, because you can't really win a war unless you have a base, right? The fifth one would be building that lifestyle that they lost in the past. So, one day at a time, right?
1: Right.
0: One day at a time.
1: That's true. Can you talk about your education and your employment and mentorship program? Because that is so important.
0: A lot of these clients need help with their GEDs, and some of them don't have any job work skills. So what we try to do, we try to meet them where they're at, right?
1: Yeah.
0: We feel that in the beginning, we want to first give them some sort of feeling that, hey, the war is over. We're going to help you. We're going to give you the basic needs, clothing, showers, haircuts, get you your ID. And then we start talking about, hey, what are you going to do with your life? What do you want to do with your life? Like some of these clients right now, we have them in a barbering school for barbering, haircuts, CDL, licensing, if they have the correct qualifications. Some women want to try out nursing. So it all depends what they want to do. And then we have also an individual within the office that helps them locate jobs. We help them with their resumes. So it's a process. It's a humbling one as well, because some of them come in here with wanting to make six figures, right?
1: Right, yeah.
0: And listen,
1: don't we all?
0: You got to start somewhere, right?
1: Right.
0: And but it's the ones that humble themselves and are willing to take their rest in a loving manner, right?
1: We
0: work with that are the ones that succeed.
1: Absolutely. And you yourself have been on quite the journey. You were once homeless, and now you're the director of this nonprofit. You've seen both sides. Can you discuss how this experience has actually helped you help others?
0: I grew up, I was an abused child. My dad did nothing but tell me how worthless I was and how I would never amount to anything. Every time my dad would come to my school, when it was teacher, parent night, he would come to school and surprise me with a slap to the face.
1: Oh.
0: So my dad did a very traumatic job on me, and I took that throughout my adulthood. So I never thought that I would amount to anything, even when I had some sort of future ahead of me. I would always sabotage it, until one day my sister said to me, you know, Jerry, our dad's not around, but it seems that he still is abusing you because you allow it to happen. It was my mind, my way of thinking, and it wasn't until I surrendered and realized that I needed some sort of assistance, like what we do now for others, that my life didn't change. I was homeless for many, many years. I was caught in addiction for 25 years, and all the negatives that I felt made me worthless has actually been the accolades that I need to help those that are stuck
1: right.
0: where I was once stuck. And it's been a blessing because I speak their language.
1: And for the skeptic out there who says, does this really work? The stability, the productivity, the transitional housing, what do you have to say to them? Does it work?
0: I'm a product of this. And there's many individuals that have walked through these doors in our office that right now are having an amazing life. You know, we have a young lady, Suzanne F. and Juan O. I don't want to say their last name.
1: Right, no,
0: but,
1: it's okay.
0: They were in the streets for many, many years. And today, because of the bridge that we've built through our organization, they're working. They're about to get married.
1: Mm-hmm.
0: They have their own condominium. So this is just one of many stories that we've had the success. We plant seeds. You understand? We never know when somebody might get it. I have individuals that I spoke to 2-3 years ago
1: mm-hmm.
0: that come back and they're like, oh, Jerry, we want to thank you guys for what you did for us that day. And sometimes all it takes is a plate of food or giving someone a shower. It's
1: yeah.
0: the kindness that they feel and the love that we convey to them when everything else says you're not worth it.
1: You are changing lives and with that changing whole communities, but you're not able to do this without the help of the community donations, right? How important are the monetary donations to changing lives?
0: Well, it's very important. We can't do it by ourselves.
1: Right.
0: So what we try to do is get other businesses, other individuals within the city of Boca to get proactively involved, and that's what makes the difference. When the community is involved, it's so much easier than when you just have one or two individuals.
1: Absolutely. Jerry, thank you so much for all your time today. We really want to get involved. How do people find out more information about Changing Lives?
0: Absolutely. They can go to our website. It's changinglivesusa.org. And we're looking forward to seeing new faces that want to go ahead and be a part of this amazing movement.
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Sunny 107.9, it's Diener. Well, if you have $800 lying around, and you can get the new Lego that's coming out, or at least save up for it in November. It's modeled after the largest church in the world in Spain, the Sagrada Familia, which I believe is just completed under construction for like the past 120 years, something wild like that. But this thing has over 12,000 pieces to it.

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0: 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It's an awesome 80s weekend on Sunny 107.9.

0: You want to go to the Bahamas for a summer vacation? 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Sunny 1079, it's Diener. 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

Why is Chipotle giving away 53,000 free burritos? Sunny 107.9, it's Diener. It's quite the promotion, actually. Here's what they're doing. If you do like Chipotle, you can check this out. They're giving away, like I said, 53,000 burritos while supplies last when the NBA Finals end. So they're kind of connected to the NBA Finals going on right now between the New York Knicks and San Antonio Spurs. Once that series ends and somebody holds up the trophy, they're going to send out a code on their social media channel on X. You put in that code, you have a chance to win a free burrito. Good luck.

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little bit of info that you might like. Sunny 107.9, it's Diener. Did you know that Friday, this past Friday, was National Moonshine and National Donut Day? I say you can carry that over to today. It's all part of the weekend. Enjoy.

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0: What are your plans for Father's Day? Sunny 107.9, it's Diener. Well, it is 2 weeks away, believe it or not, Father's Day. And if you don't have any plans, or maybe if you do, you might like these better, because we have your chance to win a fishing trip for four given by Fish Nut Charters in Boynton Beach. You can win a private four-hour fishing charter for you and three others, most likely including your dad or granddad, all together with Fish Nut Charters in Boynton. They take you out. You have a great time for Father's Day. It's fantastic. Here's how you win. 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That's it. You submit a picture with you and your dad, and you are entered into the contest to win this great prize from Fish Nut Charters.
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watch at home. Sunny 107, I need cleaner. I think I'm the only person in the world who didn't get to see Michael while it was in theaters. Actually, it still is in some theaters. It just premiered in Japan, actually, but it is coming out on digital Tuesday. Yeah, like 2 days away. So watch it at home if you like.

1079, it's Diener with the awesome 80s weekend. Thanks for spending some time with us here, and hopefully you're enjoying your Sunday, enjoying your weekend so far, on a full summer weekend. That's right. Now it's official. Like, everybody's out of school. It's not like, you know, this place or that place or this university. Everybody's done. I guess unless you're taking summer school. Either way, enjoy the day and enjoy the summer. Sunny 1079.

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0: already been doing the Running Man in anticipation of this next song, we're doing it right.
1: 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Here we go.
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Well, even if you're not excited for the World Cup to start, you can still celebrate with this. Sunny 107.9, it's Diener. Yes, the World Cup does begin here in the United States, Mexico, and Canada. A ton of games going to start on Thursday. But if you're not into the matches, you can go to McDonald's because they're giving away, your kids are going to love this, maybe your grandkids, they're giving away free Squashmallows in the Happy Meals starting on Tuesday. All different types modeled after the famous players of the World Cup. 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

How would you like to get your hands on the biggest Lego ever made? Sunny 107.9, it's Diener. Well, it's happening. Coming out in November, Lego is celebrating the biggest church ever built with the biggest Lego ever built. 12,000 pieces. This Lego, actually, it's a little bit more than 12,000. And it's the model of the new biggest church ever built in Spain, the Sagrada Familia. It looks incredible. I mean, it has like a whole interior to the Lego. If you want to save up your money, it costs $800. Comes out in November. It looks amazing, honestly. 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

0: 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But I won't cry
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Sunny 107.9, it's Diener, and I'm about to head out for today. But before I do, I always like to leave you with my favorite story of the week. And this, without a doubt, takes the cake. Here's what happened. Outside of Boston, a little suburb there, the police were called because someone was concerned about people walking around in camouflage clothes holding what looked like bazookas. Well, police came out to investigate. It was not a bazooka. It was a landscaping crew walking around with leaf blowers. Leaf blowers mistaken for bazookas. Whoops.

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This guy is all about the 80s. Prince, I was in Minneapolis last year, had a layover there. And in the airport, they have a whole Prince store. Purple and everything. Here's Purple Rain. Prince now on sunny 107.9. I never meant to come.

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What year were you born? Was it before 1970? Well, take a sigh of relief because new research says that Americans born after 1970 are dying at higher rates than previous generations did at the same age. Why is that? Rising obesity rates, substance abuse, economic stress, and chronic illnesses. For all the 70s babies like me, that's not great news, really. See the storm.

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0: Corey Hart looking ridiculous with his sunglasses at night on Sunny 107.9. It's all about the 80s. 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And it's all about the Sunny 107.9 mobile app. That's how you can get tickets to see some great shows like Minute Work, Chicago, Styx, Motley Crue, and more. 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

Sunny 107.9, awesome 80s weekend. You've seen these Ironman competitions? 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

0: 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It's your awesome 80s weekend with Eric Carmen. It's safe to say that it's summertime in South Florida, right? Yeah, summertime everywhere, really. And since summer is here, Sunny 107.9 wants to send you to Baja Mar in the Bahamas. Three unique resorts all in one. Maybe you heard Tracy St. George broadcasting from there about a week ago. How about you head out there on our dime? We want you to win. 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

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Back to work tomorrow for a lot of us. You know, a lot of workers are turning down promotions at work. They're saying that they don't want to work that hard. Saying that I don't want to be burned out or stressed out. I see how you do the managers in this place, so I'll just stay where I'm at. I'll make a little less money and be happy and maintain my mental health.

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We are Sunny 107.9, and this is an awesome 80s weekend. Well, West Palm Beach made the top of a list. Out of all the cities in the country, we're number one in West Palm. For what? Well, I guess it's nothing to be proud of. We are America's sweatiest city. Miami's number two.

0: 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That's why we do it on the weekend, an awesome 80s weekend with REO Speedwagon. 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

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Summertime is an awesome time for summer blockbusters. Well, there's a list out. The worst summer blockbusters of all time. Movies on here include Catwoman, Fantastic Four, The Mummy. Number one, Battlefield Earth. John Travolta movie. Yeah, it's terrible. Seen better film on teeth.

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0: Sunny 107.9, a favorite from Madonna. It's Borderline. I'm Mark McCray inside your awesome 80s weekend with some news about you getting out of the house and going on vacation on our dime. Doesn't that sound good? Yeah, we want to send you to Bahamar in the Bahamas. Three unique resorts in one. Perfect getaway, offering something for everyone. Maybe you heard Tracy St. George broadcasting from there about a week ago. Such a great experience. One-of-a-kind experience, many of people have said. And it's less than an hour away. 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